0: Coming up next, 101 News Headlines. 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
1: AM Pakistan Standard Time. Assalamu alaikum. Wednesday, 25th of Zikad, May the 13th, 2026. This is Radio Pakistan. The news read by Daman Zaman. The headlines. The Prime Minister says all available resources will be utilized to enhance the capacity of the law enforcement agencies. Shahbaz Sharif and the President of Azerbaijan have telephonically discussed the regional situation and the ongoing peace efforts in the Middle East. The Deputy Prime Minister, during a telephonic conversation with the Chinese and Austrian foreign ministers, has discussed Pakistan's efforts to facilitate dialogue between Iran and the United States. The President has stressed on providing relief to the vulnerable segments of the society in the upcoming budget. Pakistani and Chinese companies have signed 10 memoranda of understanding to boost Pakistan's pharmaceutical sector. 14 people have been martyred in the Israeli attacks in Lebanon and occupied Jerusalem. In the first T20 international of the three-match cricket series, Pakistan women beat Zimbabwe women by 153 runs in Karachi last night.
2: Karachi, Lahore, Islamabad, Peshawar, Quetta, Hyderabad, Faisalabad, Sialkot, Multan, Bahawalpur, Sargodha, Larkana, Mithi, Bichha, Khairpur, Kohat, Pannu, Abbottabad, and Mirpur Azad Kashmir. 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

0: external issues and they've externalized their internal issues. So terrorism in India is an internal issue. It's not an external issue. The dispute of Jammu and Kashmir, as Dr. Khurram Abbas rightly pointed out, is an external issue. It's an international issue. It's an international dispute. There are United Nations Security Council resolutions giving the people, the indigenous people of Jammu and Kashmir, the right to self-determination. Now, when the Pahalgam incident happened, it was yet another example of India playing up on a false flag operation and creating a false narrative. There were so many inconsistencies. As soon as the Pahalgam incident happened, we were right on the job. And I must also mention here that the strength of the narrative lies in unity and unity of thought and action between state institutions. So all state institutions were aligned. We had a common purpose, an objective, and that was to put the truth out there in an effective manner. Right after the Pahalgam incident, an FIR was registered within 10 minutes of the incident happening. Now, without any inquiry, without anyone going to that spot, without any detailed investigation, you are registering an FIR and pointing fingers at Pakistan right after the incident. Now, when we talk about the allegation of cross-border terrorism, the Pakistani territory, the line of control, is more than 100 kilometers away from the Pahalgam site. Now, how is it possible that they could not detect any movement which they alleged was there? So, right from the beginning, our narrative during the May war gained strength because we expressed the truth at the right forum at the right time. Because when it comes down to narrative, it's all about saying the right thing at the right time at the right forum. There is no one size fits all. So there has to be a specific, a detailed campaign with regard to what your strategic narrative is. And we got a big boost in the narrative domain when Prime Minister of Pakistan, Mohammad Shehbaz Sharif Sahib, speaking at PMA Academy Kakul, offered an investigation, a fair, transparent, independent investigation into the Pahalgam incident. Now, ladies and gentlemen, a year has passed, and that offer which the Prime Minister made, there was no response. And there couldn't be any response because we knew that it was a false flag operation, and Pakistan proved that our hands are clean. And it was India which shied away from an investigation. And then to attack innocent civilians, civilian population within Pakistan, on the pretext of this false flag operation, it further damaged India's stance, especially at the global stage. I had taken a delegation of local and international journalists to one of the sites where India alleged that there were terrorist camps. We went to Bela Noor Shah in the Azad Jammu and Kashmir area. We took a big delegation of journalists to show them that India's allegations were false. And the next day we were supposed to go to Muridki and Bahawalpur, but these unfortunate attacks took place. So we were well within our right under the UN Charter to respond in a firm and decisive manner as we did. And in the narrative domain, we were addressing the international media because we had a lot to tell to the world. Because you see, when I say that Pakistan has been a frontline state against terrorism, or a shield or a wall between the terrorists and the rest of the world, when one Pakistani lays down his or her life, it is for the motherland, yes. But then laying down that life makes the world a safer place. No other country has to its credit 90,000 lives laid down. Hundreds of billions of dollars of economic losses suffered. So how can a country which is countering terrorism be blamed for terrorism? And who is pinning this blame on Pakistan? A country which is responsible for the assassination of Sikhs across the globe? A country which is responsible for the assassination of Hardeep Singh Najjar in Canada? There are allegations of assassinations in US, UK, Canada, the world over. Transnational regression, transnational assassinations are taking place. So my question was, when I addressed the international media, that one country is combating terrorism and the other country is promoting terrorism, and I do not say this on mere conjecture. I have substantial evidence to back my arguments. Wasn't Kulbhushan Yadav captured in Pakistan? Wasn't he involved in terrorist activities? So when an Indian spy is captured red-handed within the territory of Pakistan and he is detained, and it is proven at the international level that he was in fact involved in these activities, then which country is promoting terrorism? So our task with regard to the narrative domain was telling the truth to the world in an effective manner. And we did that at the right time, at the right forum. On the other hand, the Indian media and the Indian government made claims during this May war which were absolutely absurd. And I must also commend the role of the Pakistani media, the Pakistani academia, the Pakistani intelligentsia. Our media channels, our social media, our analysts, our anchor persons, our reporters made us look very good at the global stage, because at one hand you had the Indian media indulging in war hysteria, in war mongering, and we had this theater of sorts going on in which they had destroyed the port of Lahore, which is a landlocked city, the port of Multan, which is also a landlocked city. So we saw these absurd claims being made, and we saw that Pakistani media was giving out information which was 100% authentic, which was verified, and which could not be contradicted at any level. And what was the reason? Because there was complete unanimity. There was a smooth flow of information, uninterrupted flow of information between the state institutions and the private sector media. And you know, I was thinking that, you know, we grew up with a certain sense of patriotism. What about the Gen Z? How would they respond in this situation? But I tell you that our younger generation has made us so proud that when, during this heat of war, they started their own meme war. Now the whole world was wondering that you have missiles and bombs flying around, and you have the Pakistani youngsters sitting on their keyboards and their smartphones making these memes. And the enemy was wondering that war is a serious business. What is Pakistan doing to us? And alhamdulillah, we were at the top of our game. So when it came down to the narrative game, when it came down to the actual war, the conventional war, when it came down to diplomatic efforts, our foreign office, our foreign ministry, all state institutions, because we had a lot of truth to tell to the world, and we told it the right way. So I think we were, alhamdulillah, at the top of our game. On the other hand, the enemy kept making mistake after mistake. And the whole world saw that how their nefarious designs were exposed. And as I said, the civil military leadership being on one page and being united, and that was true for every level. So that unity really helped us tell the world what we meant. And I must pay tribute to Field Marshal Sayyid Asim Munir and his bold and courageous leadership. And the way Pakistan responded, it lifted the spirit of the entire nation. And we, Pakistan as a responsible nation, responded with regard to military targets, with regard to military bases. As opposed to India, they had attacked our civilians. Our valiant Air Force, when those 8 planes went down, and a lot of them were Rafale planes, which are a source of pride for India, those planes brought down with them the Indian arrogance and proved to the world, once again, our dominance in aerial battle and how Pakistan's indigenous technology helped Pakistan achieve victory. And our Navy was alert and ready to respond to any aggression. So this Marka-e-Haq belongs to the entire nation. We saw the entire nation stand tall, stand united. And we set aside our political differences. We set aside our difference of opinion. And the whole nation came together as a united force. So I think in my domain, the narrative domain, my work was very easy because we were telling hard facts and we were telling the truth to the world. I remember when the first missiles came in Bahawalpur and Murid Ke, we have a digital communication department, a state-of-the-art department which we've established. So it took me 20 minutes to get there and just man the seat and address the international media and tell them what was going on. So Pakistan was not only well within its right, but I think we had a lot of support from the people of Pakistan, because the people of Pakistan were standing behind their armed forces, behind the government. And the whole world saw that starting from the false flag operation of Pahalgam and the baseless allegations made against Pakistan, Pakistan played all its cards right. And you've seen the aftermath of Marka-e-Haq. The nation till today stands united, and you've seen the kind of respect and dignity that Pakistan has earned in this 1 year after the success of Marka-e-Haq. Pakistan's relevance, significance at the international level, Pakistan's name is taken with a lot of respect. People see it as a serious country which is resolving international disputes. Our leadership is widely respected. The world realizes Pakistan's potential, Pakistan's talent. And on the other hand, you had your eastern neighbor, which spent hundreds of billions of dollars through lobbying firms, through PR firms, to come up with its shining slogan. But from shining to isolation, this is a 1 year journey. When you base your entire premise and narrative on false information and propaganda, and you externalize your internal issues and internalize your external issues, and you try to create hegemony within the region, and you assume the role of a bully of South Asia, that can never go well for you. And within this 1 year, as I said, from shining to complete isolation, we've all witnessed this great journey, how Pakistan has transformed after Marka-e-Haq. It's a moment to be proud, and it's a moment to bow our heads before Almighty in humility, with the hope that Pakistan continues to prosper and the people of Pakistan continue to feel proud in this great nation of ours. Thank you very much, Pakistan. Zindabad.
1: وفاقی وزیر اطلاعات کے انسٹیٹیوٹ آف اسٹریٹجک اسٹڈیز میں مارکا ہے کے حوالے سے

Turn it up and feel the vibe. It's time for the Ladies Lounge, where stories sparkle and music flows. 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

0: Asma Hafiz. First, the headlines. Prime Minister has directed for advanced preparations regarding upcoming monsoon season. State Bank of Pakistan has received $1.3 billion tranche from IMF. Pakistan reaffirms its unwavering support for sovereignty of Bosnia and Herzegovina. Second T20 international of three-match series between Pakistan women and Zimbabwe women will be played at Karachi tomorrow.
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2: 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Karachi, Lahore, Islamabad, Peshawar, Quetta, Hyderabad, Faisalabad, Sialkot, Multan, Bahawalpur, Sargodha, Larkana, Mithi, Bichha, Khairpur, Kohat, Pannu, Abbottabad, and Mirpur Azad Kashmir. 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
1: 4 p.m. Pakistan Standard Time. Assalamu alaikum. This is Radio Pakistan. The news read by Daman Zaman. The headlines. The Prime Minister has directed for advanced preparations regarding the upcoming monsoon season. The Deputy Prime Minister says Pakistan-China friendship is a time-tested relationship strengthened by trust. The Defence Minister says India is using Afghanistan to wage a proxy war against Pakistan. The second T20 cricket international between Pakistan and Zimbabwe women teams will be played in Karachi tomorrow.
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6 PM Pakistan Standard Time. Assalamu alaikum. This is Radio Pakistan. The news read by Daman Zaman. The headlines. The Prime Minister has directed for the provision of financing to small and medium enterprises on easy terms. The Deputy Prime Minister has said the emerging Pakistan-China digital corridor will create opportunities for wider global south. The Information Minister says Pakistan has been a frontline state against terrorism, terming Islamabad a shield between the terrorists and the rest of the world. In the Indian illegally occupied Jammu and Kashmir, the Hurriyat leadership has strongly condemned India for persecuting Kashmiri detainees over their political beliefs. The American president has arrived in Beijing to hold talks with his Chinese counterpart. The second T20 cricket international between Pakistan and Zimbabwe women teams will be played in Karachi tomorrow. And now the news.

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I have no regret. It's 10:21 p.m. on the dial and 13th May 2026. This is RJ Talks from the studio of FM 101 Lahore. And I hope you guys are doing well. Pakistan mein jahan bhi. Lahore se agar nikalte hue Multan aur Multan se safar karte hue hum jaate hain Hyderabad se hote hue Karachi aur wahan se Balochistan ke khoobsurat ilaqon mein se safar karte hue agar hum wapas Lahore aaye phir yahan se chale jaye hum Islamabad aur wahan se Kashmir aur GB aur Khyber Pakhtunkhwa ke khoobsurat wadiyon mein jahan jahan meri awaaz aati hai sab ke liye bahut sari duaen hain. And always remember, jo kar deo ਤੇ ਉਹਦੇ ਤੇ ਖਲੋ ਜਾਓ. ਆਲਵੇਜ਼ ਸਟੈਂਡ ਔਨ ਯੂਰ ਵਰਡਸ, ਡੂ ਨਾਟ ਰਿਗਰੈਟ ਇਟ, ਜਸਟ ਲਵ ਯੂਰਸੈਲਫ.